0: moods is what happens next and where she ends up going. Do you have a race locked away as her next run?
1: Well, the Golden Eagle is her race, and we haven't hidden that fact. Like, she has been nommed and accepted, first accepted for the Cox Plate, but that was more an insurance policy. You know, had she come out and sort of been quite one-paced or something yesterday and screamed out 2,000 metres, you know, we might have had to reassess. But I think yesterday we saw that good turn of foot, quickened, and she did it on firm ground where she'd probably been quickening on slightly soft ground leading into that. And that was the other little query out of yesterday too, top level, sort of top of the deck, how she was going to handle that. And she sort of ticked that box, so conditions don't worry her now. And, you know, she's sharp enough around that mile mark that you're probably not going to run and hide from too many. So the Golden Eagle is the sole focus. Now, I only see two ways of going there. She won't go to Sydney again before the Golden Eagle. So, unfortunately, the King Charles, which is the perfect race, but it's run in Sydney. So that's, I would say, 99% off the table. So that brings us back to probably Caulfield, and you've got two races in 3 weeks. You've got the Toorak or you've got the Might and Power. Do we give her exposure to 2,000 metres? And then go 3 weeks back to the mile of the, or the 1,500 of the Golden Eagle, and that's a well-worn path for a lot of years. A lot of trainers have done that very successfully with good horses, 3 weeks, 21 days back to a mile. So, and does that give us, you know, it's a little bit autumn glowish in the Queen Elizabeth. You know, if we go and run in a Might and Power and see that 2,000 strong, does that then open the door for us at a Queen Elizabeth or an Australian Cup or whatever come the autumn, and maybe a Cox Plate this time next year? Or if she doesn't, fails to run it out, you know, you maybe you take it off the table. Option B is Toorak. And we don't need to flog her around with 60 kilos on her back for, you know, I don't know what weight she'd get. I suppose it depends what norms, but she'd get a significant weight now. And option C, which is probably the smart play, is we don't run again until the Golden Eagle. We maybe have a trial in the middle of it, a bit like we did. We had five weeks, was it, Randwick Guineas to Doncaster. We just gave a nice 1,000-metre trial at Pakenham. We're very fortunate. We've got Cam Miller and his team down there. They bend over backwards to help you with any horse, let alone one like this. They'll put on whatever we need for her to get her ready for the Golden Eagle. And we just cruise along. You're a quiet week down at the beach, and then we have sort of a five-week prep towards the Golden Eagle. So that's the options. Freddie Nofke and I just had a bit of breakfast and we're still mulling it over. We'll sit down with Catherine and Jeffrey, our racing manager. Jeffrey will sort of look at all the stats and pull a bit of info in from other people and see what path we take. But I would think if she runs before the Golden Eagle, it's probably at Caulfield in the Might and Power. If she doesn't run, we'll have a trial and go straight to the Golden Eagle.
2: It was great to see her there yesterday at Flemington, Pete. And if you sort of do plot that path where you're straight into a Golden Eagle, it probably does lend itself to see her over Cup Week as well.
1: Oh, well, it's only a 7-day turnaround. And then you've got a quick turnaround to the autumn. So we believe her best is ahead of her again. Like, I think, you know, she's doing a hell of a job, this girl. I said yesterday, and you know, most mares like her, and that's why Chris Waller is such a master of his trade, like a mare like her in his care, he wouldn't have won the Doncaster because he probably wouldn't have run her out. And then she would have come back, Theo, Mark, Shannon, Epson, just beautiful sort of handicap. And then she wouldn't have got to wait for age until the autumn. Because we won the Doncaster, we've sort of shanghaied straight into wait for age racing, really. And you know, for a four-year-old mare taking on those older seasoned horses, like Mr. Brightside had won more Group 1s than she'd had starts heading into yesterday and things like that. Treasure of the moment, you have a look at her last year, we were sort of, the way I looked at us this season, we were the treasure of the moment of 12 months before. You get shanghaied into that weight for age category, and it's bloody tough against those old seasoned horses. And for her to do what she's doing, I think it's quite remarkable. And we've just got to tread carefully to make sure we've got a back-end four-year-old and a 5- and 6-year-old mare. And I really and honestly believe, and I think history will tell you, the last 3 decades, mares are at the peak of their powers at probably 6 and 7. You know, you run them off. You used to count them on one finger. Now you need to take your socks off to count them. You know, your Maccabi Divas all the way through to Bella Nipotinas and everything in between.

0: that's when they're at their absolute strength. So what she's doing now, we hope she can build on over the next 18, 24 months.
1: I think that's a valid point that you raise there, Burns, because everyone as racing fans wants her to go to the Cox Plate and we want her to just be tested against the best, but we've got to also be, you know, reminded that she does have potentially 4 years of racing still ahead of her. So, or at least, you know, potentially three. And as you said, those mares over the course of the last 25 years in particular, so many great weight for age mares have been at that six-year-old season. That's when they've really dominated. So it's a very great point.
0: Yeah, well, even and 7 and 8, you know, throw Pride of Jenny in there,
1: exactly.
0: Your Winxes, Black Caviars, like they were running better at 7 than they were at 5, and we've got a 4-year-old mare, and we're the only country in the world that call 4-year-old mares. At every other part of the world, they're still fillies, and I know that horses, you know, colts and geldings probably stop furnishing at 5, mares stop furnishing 6 or 7, they continue to grow and strengthen, so. She doesn't have to have 12 runs of preparation. We're in a beautiful situation where we can cherry-pick our races, we can chase the big prize money and not overdo it. She's not running at 2 miles, so we don't have to have a heap of prep runs or anything like that. We can just pick and choose when and where we want to go and cherry-pick those races.
1: I'm interested in your thoughts on this, Moons. Obviously, the Golden Eagle is the number one attraction because of the prize money. It's worth $10 million. There's $5.2 million to the winner. The Cox Plate's worth $6 million, and there's $4 million to the winner. If the Cox Plate was worth $10 million, say, this year, would that be a different conversation in regards to a target race?
0: Well, you only get one chance of the Golden Eagle. You've got to remember that. You're only running against four-year-olds. There's no boom 3-year-olds coming through, and there's no old sparkling season tough weight for age horses at 5 or 6. You get one throw at the stumps, so the Golden Eagle is the shining light for those 4-year-olds. So I would say probably not. And as, like I said, as long as you look after them, and as she's still got to show that she can run a mile and a quarter. She looks like she will, but you know, you never know. And you look into a pedigree, and you can't sort of be decisive off a pedigree even, is she going to be a strong mile and a quarter. If you look at a mare like Autumn Glow, everything about her says sprint miler and a superstar that she is, and great, you know, great sport to the team with her. They had a crack at the 2000 and they nearly pulled it off. You know, she didn't run terrible. But our filly, there's nothing sort of concrete in a pedigree to say what she is. Let's be honest, she hasn't got a massive pedigree and there's not a lot of exposure there. But we know she's very good at a mile, so that's probably where we're concentrating at the moment.
1: I think that's fair enough. And then potentially we see her at 2,000 metres next campaign. But, yeah, it's all exciting for what's ahead. Just on the relationship with Fred Nofke and how that relationship's just strengthened in the time that you've had this mare. And I just thought that some of the interviews there yesterday with him, watching the coverage along on 7andracing.com, what he brings to racing is just something so special. He's got that real passion for the game and just something truly unique about Fred, the way he goes about racing and just how much he loves this mare.
0: Yeah, well, listen, I don't have a personal relationship with Fred because we probably haven't had time to develop that. And I'm running a business and he treats his horses as a business, so we've got to be mindful of that respect toward one another as well. So, but no doubt he's got a uniqueness and a freshness in racing and he's got his own sort of thoughts and values in sport and life, and he sort of wears his heart on his sleeve, and he's not afraid to say that. And racing needs that. You need that sort of indifference amongst people. You know, you just can't be bland and boring. And he's got thoughts around things that should happen, and whether it's up in Central Queensland where he's from, or whether it's at Flemington, and he's not afraid to say it and have a view on things. And good luck to him. You know.
1: Yeah, exactly right. Was there a thought then next year, given you're both from Queensland, that you'd love to see her at the Queensland Winter Carnival? I know that's a little bit away, but is that something, you know, you obviously did with Black Caviar where you travelled her right around Australia. Is that in sort of the thought process in the back of your mind for what could happen in a year to come or in the next 12 months?
0: Yeah, well, you know, Queensland's signature race is the Stradbroke, but you should be weighted out of a race like that, but you know, she might end up in a Doomben Cup or something like that. I'm sure that's something both Fred and I, as proud Queenslanders, would probably like to see her perform there. But at the end of the day, the horse will

0: continue to dictate the path and what races present. You know, you're a stone bruise away from having a spell now, you know, and missing the Golden Eagle, and maybe, you know, you're looking at something different over the summer. You just never, ever know, you know. But you really think her prime objectives are going to be autumn Melbourne, Sydney, spring Melbourne, Sydney. But, you know, that's where the A-grade horses run, and that's where she's slowly putting herself into that category, and that's probably where you concentrate, to be quite honest.
1: Pete, obviously you had Black Caviar, who, you know, you had the amount of fans that would go and watch, and they'd purely just go to watch her. I think Incentivise would have been similar if we weren't in that COVID sort of era. You're starting to see that with this mare, a bit of the fanfare and, you know, people just really wanting to come and see her in terms of the stalls. Is that really starting to build with her?
0: Yeah, I think so. And that uniqueness with the ownership, like you said, you just touched on Fred Nofke, a sort of knockabout larrigan Queenslander that obviously enjoys his racing, and he's happened upon a very good horse, and he's very willing to share it with everyone and see her on centre stage. You know, it's not a, and don't take this the wrong way, it's not a Godolphin Yulong horse where people see those colours, you know, 30 times a week and expect them to have good horses, because it has this uniqueness. And I think everyone can live the dream that they can be the next Fred Nofke, and whether it's a $10,000 weanling or whether it's a $100,000 yearling, yet, you know, everyone sort of thinks, well, listen, Freddie Nofke from Central Queensland's found this bloody super horse. We're all a chance. And that's the great uniqueness about Australian racing, where it doesn't happen probably in the rest of the world, in your sort of super bubbles of Japan and Hong Kong, or your mega sort of billionaire status of Europe. In Australia, everyone, you can be a plumber in Hobart or a school teacher in Cairns, and everyone in between, you can own the next Red Zell, the next Golden Slipper winner with whoever, you know, the next She's Alibi. That's the beautiful thing about our sport here in Australia, and we've really got to protect that and promote that.
2: I think very well put. And hopefully we're able to celebrate her for years to come. It was terrific to see her get that Flemington Group 1 win there yesterday in the Maccabi Diva. Best of luck with her throughout the spring moods. Appreciate your time this morning.
0: Cheers, boys. I hope you got reason to speak to me most weeks.
2: Hopefully that is the case. There's Peter Moody. Thanks for that. Peter Moody there speaking about She's Alibi. And just before we take a break and talk to Bjorn Baker, Nick, I think the point there from Moods is extremely important regarding how the Australian public may hold this mare, is because she is sourced as a yearling for, I think it was $10,000. Fred's obviously never had a Group 1 horse before, and she's Australian bred. So she's got this thing that I think a few champions of the last maybe 10 years outside of Winx, you think of Via Sestina, she didn't put bums on seats for me, because she was a $10 million, or, you know, she cost $6 million. She was with Yulong. She was a great horse, don't get me wrong. And Pete's right, but she was expected to come here and be a champion. So there wasn't necessarily, I don't think, this pull from the public to get behind her. Autumn Glow, as good as she is, and I think she definitely has her fans, and she'll bring people to the track, but she is a very...
1: She's a blue blood.
2: Yeah, she's a blue bud. She's an expensive yearling, or weanling as she was, and then on, did she get onsold as a yearling?
1: Can't quite remember, but yeah.
2: With Arrowfield, anyway.
1: The story around She's Alibi and the backstory of, you know, the connections is something everyone can sort of dream about, isn't it? And it's great to see, and it's great to see how, you know, accepting they are and how easy they are to connect with, as we saw in the coverages yesterday, even this morning with Pete. They're happy to show off their superstar.
2: Exactly right. Interesting. Might and Power firming, I'd say, is the next run. That's pretty much the takeaway from that interview.
1: I took it the other way. I sort of thought I'd have the Golden Eagle favourite for the next run, of what he was saying.
2: You disappointed that we're not going to see the clash in the King Charles between Autumn Glow and her?
1: It's a funny race to King Charles in terms of how you get there in the calendar, isn't it? And we've had Mr. Brightside sort of had a similar path for the last couple of years where they trialled him to use the fee in. So it's in a bit of a weird spot in terms of lead up. So it is disappointing though. You would have loved to see them clash, but I'm sure there'll be many more to come.
2: Well, it could be the sort of thing that Racing New South Wales there, Peter Moody suggesting, well, it's only 2 week break. You know, I can't keep the horse in Sydney. I train in Melbourne, or train at Pakenham. It's not quite Melbourne, is it? But in terms of, he doesn't want to keep her in Sydney for that period. Maybe they've got to look at, if they want the King Charles to have four-year-olds in the race, they've got to put that race a week earlier. And that would solve so many problems in this calendar, wouldn't it, Nick? If it was 2 weeks before the
1: Cox Plate, much sense over there.
2: 3 weeks before the Golden Eagle, we could have the calendar that Australian racing wants, and we get to see these stars.

0: more often. Mm. Just a thought. Anyway, off to a break. Plenty more to come here on Correct Weight on this Sunday morning.
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0: Time now to catch up with Bjorn Baker after his two colts were able to be successful there yesterday in stakes races across the country. The Poseidon Stakes going the way of Paradoxium, and of course the Run to the Rose going the way of War Woven. He's been good enough to give us some time this morning, and gee, I wonder how that bag is after yesterday. Of course, he had the man bag. He was calling it the money bag with how much he got out of the bookies there yesterday with Paradoxium. Is it nice and full this morning, Bjorn?
6: Doesn't last long, fellas. No, it was great. It was a fantastic day. It was good to be down there, actually. Flemington had a really good vibe about it. It was a beautiful day and really enjoyed it. And I thought Paradoxium was great. We went down there with a fair bit of confidence. So it was really, really nice to see him win like he did.
0: He's obviously a horse who's shown very good ability from day one. He was one of the leading contenders for the Magic Millions, of course, on the Gold Coast, and then he had a setback. Can you talk us through what sort of happened since then and how he's come through that early two-year-old campaign and now come back at three?
6: Yeah, well, he actually was going to go up to the Bruce McLaughlin, which is the main lead up to the Magic Millions, and I think he would have been very hot favourite that day, but unfortunately he got travel sickness and he was very, very ill, even to the point where it was a little bit touch and go, but thankfully he's able to make a relatively good recovery and we were able to get him back in Sydney and he won the Group 2 Todman. Then the wet track and wide gate didn't help in the Golden Slipper, and then a wet track again over 1400, so he's always showing a lot, but it was good to see him back like that. And the main thing was to give him a look at the straight too. So the main aim is the Coolmore. We'll try and maybe run him in the Roman Consul here. I think that's on the 10th of October at Rose Hill, and then possibly down for the Coolmore. But he's a very, very nice horse. He's well bred. He's got a really good pedigree and he's got a really good temperament. So definitely makes my job and my team's job a lot easier.
0: He seems an absolute professional, and we saw that there yesterday, just the way he handled the Flemington straight. He went gun barrel straight there for Jason Collett, and he showed a really good turn of foot late. Yulong have got a slot in the Everest. You're talking about bringing back to Sydney. Is that any possibility if they were to, you know, say that they want him to run in the race?
6: And really, so they bought him leading into the Golden Slipper.

0: Wood Stakes meeting. Group 1 racing and AFL finals action. You can watch the Lions take on the Hawthorn Footy Club after the races as well. I think that game starts around 5 o'clock, so you can stay and watch the footy. So it's going to be the best day for us sporting fans, really. And tickets are just $25. The feature sprint race there on Saturday was the Bobby Lewis, and all of the talk was for Live Another Day, who started a short price favourite.
1: Launch with Enriched, who's the widest, and then came King of Rousseau, hedged Quicken, 250 metres to go from a Live Another Day, still about a length and a quarter off hedge, then Arkansas Kid lose some, win more, and Desert Lightning hedge digging in for the fight, 100 to go from Arkansas Kid and lose some, win more, up on the inside, hedged and lose some, win more is going to win it, lose some, win more from hedged.
0: He's a beauty down the straight, lose some, win more, and he enjoyed the conditions, especially that firm track defending. Hedge, who's was back in second. Geez, Benchcourt's just flying at the moment. And Pseudo third. Arkansas Kid, who had won this race the last couple of years, was much better on Saturday. And Live Another Day was the disappointment out of the race. He was beaten just over a length, finishing fifth. Now, before we get to Gator's thoughts here, let's hear from Live Another Day's jockey, Harry Coffey, talking to the owners after the race.
2: Obviously, it's disappointing because he probably didn't deliver to how we know he can go. Like, the horses that are beating today, I personally believe he's got lengths on them. I think you just put it down to it's his first time down the straight. He's the type of horse that every time you serve something to him, he gets better from it. I wouldn't be shying away from the straight in the future. We just have to back him in and know he'll be better for the run down the straight. I personally believe, as I said already, he's better than them. He just didn't handle it his first day experiencing it. I think you soldier on towards Caulfield, back to where he knows, 2 weeks, we all get our confidence up again. It is disappointing today, but don't lose too much faith or worry just yet. He's learning still, he's experiencing new things, and he'll be better for today's outing. The track's beautiful. I know we have some concerns, you know, that he does like soft ground. He is good on soft ground, but to me, he didn't feel like he was jarring up. He was just very unsure of his job out in the middle of the track. So he'll be better for it, and, yeah, hopefully we bounce back to our best at Caulfield in a couple of weeks' time.
0: Sensational access. Well done to Channel 7. I think it was Channel 7. Racing.com are doing a wonderful job as well, Gator. Yeah. And Sky Racing as well, by taking us inside the inner sanctum. And I think the coverage on TV has been brilliant the last 6 months especially. But these innovations are important, and that is great. They mic'd up Fred Nofke as well. It just gives us something that we haven't really had before. And hearing Harry talk to the owner, it was a bit like Chris Fagan after that media conference last week. Like, we didn't perform at our best, but don't give up on us. And he wants to try and redeem himself, Harry, and Live Another Day in a Manicato. He's the second favourite at $5.50, Baywack at $4, Kiki Kick $8. So after what you saw there on Saturday, are you forgiving of this horse down the straight here, Gator? Was it just the straight that caught him out?
3: Look, I don't need to forgive him, given he's beaten 1.1 leg, you know.
0: Well, if you took $1.60, I think you do, don't you? If you stuffed up our mollies, I think we need to look for forgiveness.
3: Yeah, look, I think that's relevant. It all comes down to expectation, doesn't it? The reality is, you know, if he was 25-1, you'd be telling me what a great run it was.
0: Yes, that's yes, but
3: but it's exactly the same run. So that's the way I look at it. He had 4 kilos more than the winner. I thought he battled on well. He was under pressure a little bit sooner than what we'd probably liked. And I think out of that entire interview with Harry Coffey, who's riding beautifully, by the way, was, and quote, he's unsure of himself out there, close quotation. So that's what I'm taking out of the run. And there's no way in the world I'm stacking him. First go straight onto dry ground. They were little queries going in, and you've got to factor that into the price, I guess. And I was happy to tip him, make no mistake. But also happy to have some insurance in the quaddy, is the way I saw the race. Pre-race, after the race, I think I've learned something. I think I've learned that he's still, you know, a Group 1 horse. And he would have, I think he would have learned a lot from that. But that's what you're banking on if you're going to back him next start.
0: So he can win a Manicato still.
3: The Manicato's being run at
0: Caulfield. Yes.
3: Yep.
0: 8:43, we're going to take a break. All of your questions are coming through, and most of those questions are related to the races that we're about to talk about. So we might go to your questions next on the Garrett's Horse and Hound.

0: text line, because that's what Gator's all about. He's the people's tipster. Yeah. And we do it on Gator's game plan. So we do the preview meeting. We might also bring in our family on the review meeting as well, Gator. And we'll talk about Chocolates. He's in the Melbourne Cup after dominating an Archer Stakes.
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0: Welcome back to Giddy Up. Kiramar's a genius, especially with these stays, and Chocolates loves the 2,500 metres. They set her for this race. They put the blinkers on her, Gator, and this is what she did in the Archer Stakes. Think Giant was back in second. Jennifer Moose was third. Chief Little Rock made it interesting, and he set a solid tempo in this race, and Chocolates was the horse that lapped it all up, and she booked herself into a Melbourne Cup, which is great to see.
10: Paddle, Lit Steel, Grand Piero and Chocolates coming with searching runs from Jenny Vermoose, then Think Giant and Beach Pad. 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Chocolates will win the Archer and a spot in the great race. Chocolates won it, Think Giant.
0: Yeah, Chocolates did it pretty easily in the end, as you just saw there on racing.com. Gator, just having a look at the Melbourne Cup now. And well, I was talking to Travis Noonan on Saturday morning on Winners, and he said, Gareth, and I think he was saying this on the form panel as well on RSN927, that he's backed her at a big price for a Melbourne Cup. And on that victory, she is a chance top 10, top 5. Who knows? She could even get into the placings, Gator.
11: No, I agree. I think she's a live top 10 hope, especially the way the race has evolved the last couple of years. You look at some of those horses that have run top 10, the top 5 even. They're not necessarily world-class athletes. And with the nature of handicap racing, she'll get him really light. She's obviously unbeaten at 2,500. Yeah. And the depths of endurance needed to win by that margin off that fearsome speed speaks volumes, I think. She was dominant. And we get a line on the race to some extent. So she's beaten Lit Steel 4 lengths. Mm-hmm. Lit Steel ran really well in the Sydney Cup last year. And you can tie that form in through Middle Earth, who was placed in last year's Melbourne Cup. So, no, there's a bit to like.
0: Let's get to these text messages off the Gareth's Horse and Hound text line. Hi, Gareth. I'll get to those statements regarding Victoria and New South Wales racing for the means test. Hi, Garth. My $15 odds lines bet to win the flag is looking good. That's from Minty Man. Yes, I like that.

0: D-Man jumped off Central Europe while you can. The new Angel Capital doesn't know how to win. That's from Alex. Can anyone tell me why I took $26 on Pondoloey and it paid $52 on the tote? Buy beware. Well, it's simple when it comes to the Whirlpool. If you're backing a favourite, like a She's Alibi, you back her fixed odds every day of the week. But if you like a roughie who's coming up against a short price favourite, like a Gold Coast Belle, and Pondoloey is the perfect example, you back her on the tote if it's a Whirlpool race, and you will be well rewarded. So that's how it works, Gator. It's pretty simple at the end of the day.
1: Yeah, early evidence of same looks like you're on the money there.
0: Yeah. I'm very bullish on She's a Hustler Gator's prospects for the Caulfield Cup. She has residual fitness, and it looked to be a really good first up run. Your thoughts, Gator? That's from Rick.
1: Yeah, I thought she was lovely. Did lovely work. Look, she got left for dead by the runner-up, Autumn Boy, at the 300, but that's fair enough at 1,600 metres. But then she held her ground. Then that last 100 was, yeah, lovely work.
0: In saying that, Gator, how did Pondoloey win? Pondoloey, I should say.
1: And the thing is, it's not like it was a run-of-the-mill, had Savage track bias on her side and won. It was a phenomenal last 200. Gee, it was just absolutely sprouted wings. And
0: here's a replay here on racing.com.
1: Yeah. And look, yeah, she was amazing. And look, I know I was pretty keen and on display, and I was sooking three wide, no cover from gate four, and she gets beaten at a nostril. So I'm happy to sook, but how do you take anything away from that win?
0: Yeah, very good. Gareth, good morning. Keen to know Gator's thoughts on Storm Leopard's run. Not sure he appreciated being sent to the lead.
1: Internal bleed, so forgive file for him.
0: Yeah. So there's obviously genuine excuses when that happens.
1: Yeah, and they can bounce back really quick. Yeah.
0: Hey, gee, please ask Gator what he thinks of a couple of really strong runs and where to back them. Diameter was unlucky. It should have nearly won the Mike Maroney.
1: Well spotted. Sneaky gem of a run, Diameter.
0: Yeah. I talked to Andy Makiev after the race, and I think I'm allowed to tell him about the conversation that we had, but he said, because I was on Diamond and I thought it should have won, and Jason Collett goes to him, Andy, I don't know, like, if I got that run, I don't know if he was travelling as well as it looked like.
1: Okay.
0: I said, that's a joke. Of course he's going to say that, Andy. I reckon he would have won. Well, went close anyway, Gate. I don't know your thoughts.
1: Yeah, we'll never know, is the way I look at it. So rather than trying to form a conclusive opinion, I look at the next race, but factor that in. I think the other key point is he just hasn't had a hard run, because he wasn't never really full throttle, was he?
0: We'll take a break. We'll come back with more of your questions to wrap up the breakdown with Gator on this Monday.
2: Good morning. On the Ring Road Bridge, around there is a bottom over at the Calder Freeway. Two right-hand lanes are closed. And nearby, there's a breakdown on the Ring Road out, turnabout before Kilo Park Drive. Doncaster has a crash at Tramroad southbound. Before the Eastern Freeway, the left-hand lane is closed off. Moreland Road, Brunswick, is closed between Cameron Street and Sydney Road for tramworks until Thursday, 1 October. Businesses remain open. Expect delays. Visit the Transport Victoria website. And that's the latest RSN racing sport traffic.
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3: Welcome back to Giddy Up. Great to have your company. This is the Monday Breakdown, all thanks to Woodside Park. Celestial Legend, the brilliant winner in the Doncaster Mile at Group 1 level, and Tough in the Randwick Guineas at Group 1 level as well. And Laurel River, the devastating winner of the Group 1 Dubai World Cup, the son of the sire sensation, Into Mischief. Plenty of text messages coming through on the Garrett's Horse and Hound text line. Does Gator really think a soft six was the explanation for another Will's awful performance last start? He was beaten 8 lengths by Fancify.
4: Yeah, no, I do. So, yes. And he was a mile back on the outside and a day nothing ran on as well. So there were probably more than one fact. There's more than one factor, but that's the real another Will on Saturday. I mean, he's just beaten home Sodelius. There's Mr. Brightside and Treasure of the Moment and et cetera. So, good run.
3: Your thoughts, Gator, on Sassapil and Gold Coast Bell? Their bubbles burst on the weekend. That's from Tom.
4: Yeah, Gold Coast Bell wasn't disgraceful. She led and held on well. She wasn't beaten far. The challenge of her going into Saturday was that drier track, wasn't it? And she did have a big weight advantage on Tennessee Bound when she won first up. So they were my little queries going in. But she ran well, but there were, a lot of horses in front of her, I guess. I thought Sassapil was terrific. You know, she did a little bit of work early. They went really hard, set up for the swoopers. She still loomed to win. So even though she was beaten Saturday, she's back in the good books.
3: Yeah. Morning, boys. Do you think there's a genuine concerns about the trailing brigade behind She's Alibi? As good as she is, they all finished the exact same as they did behind Baywack first up. Not sure they're going as well as previous years.
4: Yeah, I think that's a fair enough conclusion to draw. I mean, there's certainly a way to find out, though, isn't there? I mean, they'll all race again, but, our job's to find the winner before the race. So, look, I think a few of them certainly were much, much better on a level playing field and dry ground.
3: Hi, Gareth. Ask Gareth if he thinks Paradoxium is up to winning the Coolmore. I think he'd be better at 1,200. That's from George.
4: I think he'd be much better for his first cup the straight as well, So I think the problem, the only knock out of Saturday, I wouldn't call it a knock. Mm-hmm. The only query out of Saturday is the fillies race rated much better than the boys.
3: Yeah. So you were saying is don't back roughies on betting companies. I think I'll simplify the process and just take the new Australian tone odds. So I'm not saying that. I'm saying if you would bet 365 and you're backing a roughie in a Whirlpool, you're taking top tote plus. You're not taking the fixed odds. That's what I'm saying. Hey, G, I've been a big on Let's Steal for the Cup since the start of the year. Has started short enough in the last few races now. Runs have been good, but not sure she's as good as I thought. Time to jump off. Your thoughts there, Gator?
4: I think she's a top 10 hope in a Melbourne Cup. I'd be shocked if she was able to win that.
3: Yeah. I'm sooking with you, Gator. D Lane, 3 wide, barrier 4 on display. What the?
4: It's just bad luck. It's just bad luck. Yeah. They kicked up underneath. What can you do?
3: I'd be backing D Lane.
4: 100%.
3: Every day of the week. And sometimes, even J-Mac has a bad day from time to time or a bad race. And so does, they can't be 11 out of 10s every time they go around.
4: Sometimes you just dictate it to as well, Yep.
3: Morning, Gareth. As you are running Racing Victoria, can you get the Rupert Clark scheduled at 3 p.m? I'll see what I can do. Also, how long does it take from Caulfield to the MCG on a Saturday afternoon? Go warning. Go on your bear. Well, I did it last year. You need 25, 30 minutes, but I'd catch the train to Richmond and then you walk to the G. Hey, Gator, love your work, mate. Horses to follow. I've got 20 seconds.
4: All right, we threw in a couple. So there's some hidden ones like Diameter. Obviously, Overexcited. Yeah. A few of those sort of gallopers, but we'll send out Forgive Foal Oz Racing Family shortly.
3: Hey, love your work, Gator. You enjoy yourself, and I look forward to catching up with you on Thursday for another big Gators game plan.
4: Can't wait, mate.
3: There's David Gately for the breakdown. I'm going to take a break. Luke Nolan, the champion rider, will be joining me next here on Giddy Up.
1: 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Frankel's elite son, Diego Velasquez, new to Swettenham in 2026. 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
6: Welcome back to Giddy Up. It's going to be a busy second hour on this morning's show. Giddy Up, always brought to you by Bet365. Don't forget the Crawford Underwood Stakes this Saturday. What a day is going to be with the Sir Rupert Clarke Stakes and one of the best Underwoods I think we've seen for quite some time. AFL Finals action also on the big screen. So tickets are just $25. Keep on sending in your simply sensational performances of the week and tell us why. Plenty of love coming through for Luke Nolan, who's about to join us with his Ride and She's Alibi. The best one will win a $100 Ribera's Port Melbourne restaurant voucher because it's simply sensational. Luke Nolan's about to join us to kick off the second hour. We'll catch up with Mickey Gannon to break down that Rose Hill meeting. And then after 9:30, the Monday Means Test with Wayne Hawks and Johnny O'Neill. But this was the performance once again of She's Alibi on Saturday at Flemington as we get set to talk to Luke Nolan.
7: Alibi route down the centre of the track is also closing. Mr. Brightside up to another Will 250 out, but She's a Alibi glides on by. Then came Autumn Boy Sir Delius Light Infantry Man. She's a Alibi, 100 metres to go, puts up two lengths, almost three lengths. What a magnificent win. She's a star. She's a Alibi wins easily.
6: Yeah, it was great to be at Flemington on Saturday. Perfect conditions. Big crowd, one of the best Maccabi Diva stakes crowds, I think, Flemington seen for quite some time, and they're all there to see this mare, She's Alibi, and Luke Nolan, and she didn't disappoint. And Luke joins us now. Congratulations, Luke. Well done.
8: Thanks, Gareth. Cheers, mate.
6: What a ride too, mate. From gate 7, and I was talking to a few of our experts here on Giddy Up, and they say that the key to your ride there on Saturday was the early part when you're able to keep Craig Williams and a few of those other horses. He was on, of course, Sir Delius, working the early part. Was that always the plan?
8: I was fairly open-minded, be honest. Moody really doesn't really screw down with a lot. I had an idea where I'd probably like to be, but I was mindful that both Sir Delius and Maddie Laurie thought.
6: Treasure the moment,
8: they were going to probably have to work by me, and the horse securers might have had to do so as well, so I was going to have to make sure they were going to have to do a little bit to sort of get by me. So, but the race did work out well. You plan for the worst and hope for the best, yeah. And that's probably what worked out on Saturday.
6: So after that initial burn, I guess, in the first couple of furlongs, did the tempo go to plan after that in your eyes? Is that what you're expecting?
8: You never know what to expect, I suppose. But I just thought once I found out order that they were going to come back, like I did last year. He walked, and he was hard to run down as a result. So he was always in a position where he's going to be controlling the tempo. So, but

0: Just put the shuffle up with another wheel going to the top. Then Blake came away from fence, and then forced Craig Williams on Sebelius out again. I was just letting it all unfold in front of me, and I just smoked my pipe and repacked it and kept smoking it. So it worked out perfectly for me.
1: Obviously, she's a different horse to ride compared to Black Caviar, and we all know the success that you had with her, but what do you love about her? What's the best thing about She's Alibi in your eyes?
0: Probably Fred, to be honest, because he's really embraced he's the ownership of her, and he's allowed us there, but he's been really he's made himself really available to everywhere, all the press outlets and stuff like that. So I don't like doing as much. So
1: no.
0: So he's really taken that on board, and he should be congratulated for it, and I really like it too, because I don't have to do it as a result. The story of Fred, like the mayor has died, and she's amazing, but this Fred just buying her for $10,000 and the ride he's been on with it, that's something you dream about, and he's going through that dream as we speak. And he's been very open and allowed everyone to come along and share it with him.
1: Yeah. Do you know he's mic'd up every time he goes to the races these days? He has become the media superstar, Fred.
0: Yeah. He's not backwards and come aboard that way. You probably got it. He did say first time, first up this time. He said, just don't square in front of me and you'd be right. Yeah. No way, Fred. So. he's to be commended. So, for a bushy Queenslander like his trainer, like her trainer, so it's been wonderful.
1: And it must give you confidence too, Trump, because we all know the relationship that you've had with Moods over such a long time, and all the success that you've had under so much pressure at times, especially with Black Caviar. But you've always been able to succeed at the highest level when there's been pressure on you guys. But it sounds like Fred's just obviously he expected to win there on Saturday, but he gives you the confidence as well with the belief that just to go out and do what you do best.
0: Well, that's it. They're very similar. So you do, and if we get beat, we get beat. The world won't end. So you go out there, that's what he said when Pete decided to take on Autumn Glow first up in the wings. He said, well, I've been beaten before, so we might as well have a crack. So, and that's a wonderful mindset to go into racing. Because he's obviously very short in the market, there's an expectation of success, but we are in a competitive race atmosphere, and things happen in racing, and some of it's out of your control. So he's a realist, and both Peter and Fred are. So you're always in a good frame of mind to go out as a result because of it.
1: Yeah, and you're right, Luke, because I was going to say this for the means test, but like this horse is exactly what racing needs, and you've got Pete Moody is terrific with his time. Fred Noske has just embraced this and given us all hope that you can find a horse online for $10,000 and live the dream. And even your story, mate, everything that you've been through, like all of the injuries that you've had after the Black Caviar era, and how many comebacks that you've actually had, and the perseverance and the belief that you've had in yourself not to give up in a way, Luke, and to continue to strive for greatness. And I think your story as part of this is inspiring in itself, mate, with everything that you've been able to get through and overcome.
0: I like to deflect.
1: But you have been through a lot, haven't you, really? Like, there would have been times I would imagine where you thought, geez, should I go around? Should I try another comeback?
0: Yeah, well, John Fine and I, we're about level pegging now for comeback. So I think I'm in front of him now. But in saying that, I still don't.

0: I wouldn't be doing it if I didn't think I had something to offer. It's something I've done since I was my teenage years. But very cool with you. And I still enjoy doing it. And body and mind, very willing. The body, I've got to really look after it nowadays. But I'm in a great place. So, yeah. And it's a lot easier to get out of bed.
1: Yeah.
0: Through winter, when you're a chance you could be on a horse like this now I'm on at the moment.
1: But you must really enjoy the big stage. Like, I think every jockey does, but then it seems that you really excel when it matters most.
0: This is the hardest part of it.
1: The riding bit's easy.
0: The press stuff, I don't like so much, I'll be honest with you.
1: Well, we appreciate you coming on. You're good today.
0: Well, the only reason I had to text, because I probably wouldn't have come on, I'll be honest with you, Gareth.
1: Yeah.
0: But I texted because I did hear that you're from Birdship, and I had to text Birdship's favourite son and Harry Coffey.
1: And
0: I asked him, and he said, yeah, he's from there, because my mum was from Birdship.
1: Oh, so. Was she there?
0: Yeah. She was a Bolden. She was born there. So
1: you're a Mallee boy.
0: I was born in Menang.
1: Yeah.
0: My mum and her sister, because her sister married Jack Coffey.
1: Oh, okay, there you go.
0: Yeah, so we've got that connection, Harry and myself, but whilst not being related, we've got close ties. No. But
1: we all think we're related, Trumby, if we're from the Mallee, and we all...
0: Well, that's true, that is true. So so that's the reason I came on today.
1: Oh, well, I appreciate it. That's why
0: I spent a lot of holidays in Birdship as a result of my mum's...
1: I appreciate that, Trumby, and your favourite horse, one of your favourite horses has to be Pounding then, because half the Mallee are on that, or like are in that horse, the Larry Boys.
0: He's been a terrific horse. He doesn't win often, but he doesn't run poorly, so he's maybe got another tilt at something. I thought he might have been in this weekend, but I'm not sure when he goes around, but he's back in work, and I'm not sure where they tick off him, but he holds a fair amount of residual fitness from his tour in the northern part of Australia.
1: What do you think her best distance will be? At the end of her career, when we weigh it all up, is she a sprinter miler? Is she a mile and a quarter horse?
0: I think she's probably going to be a mile and a quarter horse, I believe. Yeah. She sustains a gallop. She's a very... she just loves to work with you. She'll cuddle up underneath you. You can rest her wherever you like. Some people thought I'd be a bit further back than I would be Saturday, but just through circumstances, we end up a bit further back in the two races that you had at the mile in Sydney. But she box seated in a, albeit a slow run, Sandown Guineas.
1: Yeah.
0: She's got tactical versatility from a gate, so she can hold a gallop for a sustained period. So I think, miles, she's very strong, but I think she'll be as strong through 2,000 metres.
1: I think we'd all, and it's not going to happen this spring, but I think everybody would love for you guys to have another crack at Autumn Glow. And you to go past Macca and give it to him after the line too.
0: it's good for racing. I'm not sure how much longer probably Autumn will go be about. Obviously, she's got a very good record.
1: But she's the
0: principal in her our breeders.
1: Yeah.
0: They're probably mindful of them not leaving it all on the track. But Pete and Fred... Well, Fred loves the race horse. So I think we'd look after for a 4-year-old season, because mares, they probably take a bit longer to burnish than their male counterparts. And as a result, they just keep improving probably into their 5 and 6 and sometimes even 7-year-old season. If that's the case, we've still got 3 good years in front of us. So if we look after her, give her a chance, she'll race with longevity, hopefully.

0: Thousand Guineas horse. I've loved her. I remember talking to Wiley and Pete, I reckon, before her first start, and he said that she's going to be a good filly, especially when she gets over 1,600 metres. And I thought she was excellent there. And the Mike Maroney on Saturday, Autumn Lover. Can she win 1,000 guineas on that? We'll be close.
1: I really like her, but I think she's going to be a better Autumn 3-year-old, to be honest.
0: Okay, yeah.
1: Yeah. She's a lovely filly. She's done everything, like, she's done everything right to this day. And I really like her as a filly. But I just always just thought she might, and typical of the breed, they're probably better later 3-year-olds. But he was there to probably nearly hold on a third. And on Saturday, the run was excellent. But she's just, she was plagued by a wet track second up. So she might have even improved with the gallop with a space between runs. Mm. So, but I think what if she does this time to be better prepared, I should be better for it next time around.
0: Well, mate, I really do appreciate you coming on Giddy Up. Loved your work there on Saturday. It was Al Nolan and She's Alibi at their very best. Bring on whatever's next. We all hope that Pete might change his mind and go to Caulfield, but it sounds like it's unlikely, and she'll head to a Golden Eagle now. And you've already won a Golden Eagle. I Wish I Win. Obviously, different horses in a way, I guess, to She's Alibi, but obviously he was pretty good.
1: He was very good that day, and they'll probably marry up with similar runs, I'd say.
0: Yeah.
1: All going well, but I thought at the time these pop up races, which it probably was at the time. The Eagle were probably unsustainable, but when you win one, it doesn't matter. so you take them whenever you can get them. But all going well, and we're afforded a sound run. Like, it's going to come up a very strong race too.
0: Yeah.
1: Like, I just take her out of it. It's a very strong race. So
0: yeah,
1: we'll need things go our way if we're going to be competitive in it.
0: Well, Trubby, I've recruited you to wear the SEN Giddy Up running of the Bulls Syndicate. That's that slot race in Birchip. It's worth $125,000. It's at the trots.
1: Yeah.
0: And we beat Harry last year, and he's wanting me to try and get him a horse. I might try. Like, if he finishes, it's one of the most satisfying moments of my time beating Harry in that slot race. If he finishes, like, I wouldn't, it'd be okay if he beats me this year, but you can come on our team if you want.
1: That's fine. Well, as a kid, I always wanted to get on top of the Mallee Bullets at Birchip, and I have been on it since as an adult. But and I've got pictures of it somewhere. But it's a great little town. Rode my first car there. So I think I was about 10 years old or something like that. But it's a great spot. So love to be a part of it.
0: I reckon at the end of her career, She's Alibi. I reckon Birchip would love to have Fred Nofsky and Pete Moody, and we'll go there and we'll parade She's Alibi at the Birchip trots. They'll sell the joint out. we'll lock that up. We'll lock that in.
1: Yeah, we can. Well, I'm sure they're very approachable. They don't mind a drink, every one of them. So I'm sure we'll be able to get it done.
0: Good on you, mate. Thanks for coming on Giddy Up, and hey, well done on the weekend.
1: Thank you.
0: He's a champ, Luke Nolan. Great to catch up with him. 17 minutes past 9. Let's catch up with Mickey Gatter next for the breakdown of that meeting at Rose Hill.
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2: 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Live across Australia, this is Giddy Up with Gareth Hall. It's now time for the Monday Breakdown with Mick Gannon.
3: Hello to you, Mick.
4: Good morning to you, G.
3: How did Rose Hill play in your eyes?
4: As expected, Gareth, yeah, rail out 5 metres. Top 6 in run was a significant advantage, but generally is at that setup. It was pretty hard and fast sort of surface. Gee, probably playing closer to a good 3 the track, but I think it was 8 out of 10 winners were top 6 in run, but yeah, no real surprises there.
3: What do you make of the race, or what do you make of the meeting? We'll start off with the feature race there, the run to the Rose, and Woven was too strong.
4: Yeah, too strong, and it was an interesting sort of setup. So the shape of the race, Gareth, they went pretty quick early to the 800 metres. So the first 400 metres was fast, and then they really just, you know, put the anchors on there, dropped the anchor, I should say, and really sort of set up for Woolwoven. So, look, there's some merit in some of those horses in behind. I think Woolwoven got everything to suit. Castillo King came across, and then his run was okay. St. Gothard's run was pretty good. Woolwoven did sort of run out in the straight as well, Gareth. So I think he just adds some merit to St. Gothard, who's then almost put a bit of pressure on Central Europe late. So from the race itself, I heard that the potential that they want to maybe take Woolwoven to a Guineas. I'd be shocked if he goes beyond 1,400 metres. I think that might even be his level, 1,400 metres max, maxing out of what we saw there on Saturday. St. Gothard was really good, Gareth. You could definitely follow him with a bit of confidence. Mm. If Woolwoven doesn't come out on him, I think he probably wins the race. Would you agree with that?
3: I thought he had his chance still, St. Gothard. I thought he had his chance to run down Woolwoven.
4: He did come out on him late. Focus was really good.
3: Yeah, he was good. He went past Central Europe. What have we made of our horse here? Have we given up on him yet? Oh, I reckon I'll give him one more chance. 1,400. I think 1,400 is going to be his best trip, even getting to a mile.
4: He's a victim of his own hype, isn't he, really? And we're probably
3: our
4: a bit
3: hype
4: to blame there.
3: Yeah, he's a victim of our hype.
4: By Frankel, so he's going to be better to the 1,400 metres. We've said all along that we want to be on him for a golden rose. And if you know, and his SP'd here $5. So if there wasn't a mid-race slowdown, I think he sort of finishes a lot closer, and he's only been beaten 1.84 lengths. So he's probably out of this race.
3: Yep.
4: He and Under Focus are the two going to 1,400 metres that I'm be really keen on, G.
3: Yes.
4: So I wouldn't be dropping off, but everything's price sensitive in this game. So if it was $2, you'd be a bit nervous.
3: Yeah. What horses do you want to be taking out of that race?
4: Central Europe and Under Focus, the two horses. Trombot was good, but you'd want to be closing off well if you settled that far off them. Cormier, disappointing. Plagiarism, disappointing. Basilius, only okay. I'd be taking on Woolwoven next start, G.
3: Skyhook was too strong in the Theo Marks. Defeating your horse, Magnetair, was also pretty good.
4: My horse.
3: we were on that horse, weren't we, Magnetair, each way?
4: Well, we were on Skyhook to win and Magnetair, yes, to run a place, so that was good. It was a good result for those tuning in to winners there on Saturday. The race itself, really good ride from Kieran Ma. Kieran Ma, goodness me. I'm sure he'll do a good job as well. Kieran McAvoy came across. I went slow again, so came across, dictated, landed in a really good position. Nashorilla does what Nash does on the sandpaper, but Skyhook good. Magnetair good. I'd say a faster tempo play would have helped Magnetair get a little closer. to get into a dog fight. He appreciates that, but he's come back in good fashion. Midnight in Tokyo is probably disappointed, expected to be a bit more from her, G. But moving forward, I think Skyhawk and Magneteer is the ones, and they finish.

0: in the top two. So yeah, obviously start probably a bit shorter next time.
1: I was kicking myself, Savvy Howley, 20-1. Like, if you give her for one bad run, I think she'll get into the Everest. The Mulberry spot.
0: Really?
1: Yeah, I think that's, they think that at the start of the preparation, that was their horse for the Everest. I think she's owned by, well, I know that she might not be in the owned by Mulberry, but obviously Brad Widdop trains for that organisation who has a slot in the Everest. So I think they were talking anyway. Whether she's done enough now to get into that race, time will tell, but she did enough to win. She was very good, I thought, there on the weekend.
0: Yeah, she was really good, and she set a good tempo. So, you know, Nash has just done what Nash does, went out, dictated, and proved too good for them. So full credit to the horse. And I think, you know, going back through her profile and thinking, you know, how we let her go around at 20-1, and when she gets in front and she rolls with Nash Wheeler aboard, that's when she's clearly at her best. And first up, last preparation was a Gold Coast and didn't put up a great figure, got beaten 2.5 and didn't lead. And then similar, this preparation, first up 1,100 metres, didn't find the lead and didn't run near her best. But when she's out in front rolling, that's when she produces her best, and she's certainly done that. So it'd be great to see her in Everest on speed with Nash Wheeler aboard. Why not?
1: Horses to follow?
0: From that race or overall, where we're going everywhere?
1: Yeah, overall for that Rose Hill meeting.
0: Beautiful. Let's rip it up. We'll start nice and early, G. I think Better Late was really, really good in the midway, just pressured and unfortunately brought undone by J-Mac and Nathan Doyle.
1: Nothing worse when you get beat by the stable mate. Anyway.
0: Yeah, that hurt. I thought Appeared was really good, so you can follow that as a winner in race number three. Race four, there's a few horses we can follow, G. I thought Scripted was pretty good sectionally. Beside the Ocean and Itazura was flying home. So Beside the Ocean and Itazura, clearly the two. Genesis Runner in race six, like any form of positive ride there from Karen. He did it on Skyhawk, but not on Genesis Runner. That horse wins that race. So you can follow Genesis Runner. Persian Wonder was good too, with Excuses, got smashed out the back. Of course, Savvy Halley, we can continue to follow her. She was really good on speed. So we'll stick with those, G.
1: What about Intent? Like, we all thought, and sometimes, like, you know, the punters blah, blah, if you go back, you know, chance. And mathematically, sometimes you aren't. But Castillo King, once he found the front, what were your thoughts there after 200?
0: I was surprised it was him that found the front. Yep. It was good to see them, that they showed some intent, to be honest, Gareth. So I think I like to see it. Maybe the horse just isn't quite good enough this preparation, and he'll be better in the autumn.
1: All right, then. Love your work, Mickey Gannon. Looking forward to catching up with you throughout the week as we get set for another big weekend of racing. What about the NRL? What was your highlight there?
0: No, all low lights. Gee, the Roosters got beat.
1: Who wins this?
0: Oh, winning, you know, being in front 12-6 was a highlight.
1: The Panthers are winning
0: for a period of time. Yeah, you'd think so.
1: Yeah, I felt sorry for the Warriors. There was one of the giddy up listeners there heading out of Flemington. He was going, yeah, the Dolphins. I think that's what they do, don't they? Once the Dolphins beat the Warriors, all up and about.
0: The fins up.
1: Yeah, sensational stuff.
0: Yeah, it's good to see the Dolphins. It's good to see, you know, a team that's relatively new. What are they in their fourth year?
1: Yeah.
0: Be able to sort of go out there and be really competitive. So that's great. And for the old diehard North Sydney Bears fans still holding on hope for the Perth Bears, maybe there is hope for us.
1: Good on you, brother. Thanks for that.
0: Thank you, G.
1: There's Mickey Gannon. Trent Mason, Howler, not far away. And then Johnny O'Neill and Wayne Hawks will be right to go with the means test.
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6: Welcome back to Giddy Up. All thanks to Bet365. It's great to have your company on this Monday morning. The means test team not far away. The Caulfield Underwood Stakes is on Saturday. Group 1 Racing AFL Finals action from just $25. Keep on texting in your simply sensational performance of the week and make sure you tell us why. 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Trent Masonhauer, this is his busiest morning, I reckon. He dominates for racing.com. He usually heads to the trials, and there's some big names that have been jumping out at Cranbourne today, and he joins us now. G'day, Trent. Good morning, Trent. Oh, there you are, brother.
7: Morning, mate. How are you?
6: Good, thank you. Johnny O'Neill's coming into the studio just to listen to your report here because obviously he's keen to hear what Jimmy Starr did this morning.
7: Well, they've just jumped out of the gates. So Jimmy's in action as we speak. The next episode also in this second jump out. We just had the first about 10 minutes ago, and you'd be pleased to know, G, that Pride of Jenny absolutely destroyed the field that she was up against. She looks to be in good order as she heads towards the Fiend Stakes.
6: Yeah, bring on the Fiend and then the Empire Rose. I had a dream again last night, Pride of Jenny. She's got a terrific website as well. So you can get all the merchandise that you want with Pride of Jenny's website. But that roar at Flemington in front of 80,000 when everyone's decked out in black and white once again when she wins her third Empire Rose will be one of the highlights of the spring, Trent.
7: Oh, geez, you'll be off the chain. You'll be unstoppable.
6: Unbelievable. Oh, I can't wait to see what she can do this prep Pride of Jenny. But the next episode's the big one, Trent. I reckon there'll be a few nervous owners with him. Has he come back or not?
7: Yeah, they've just gone past me. I didn't actually get to see too much of the trial. I wasn't in a great position because I left the little cafe here to come out and chat to you. So I'll have to go back and watch on
6: replay.
7: You're watching
6: Johnny. Sorry, I've got Johnny with me right now. He can start early here. Johnny, welcome to Giddy Up again.
8: Good morning, my friend.
6: Are you watching it live?
8: I am watching it live.
6: Yeah, you're happy?
8: I'm assuming Jimmy's in the red cap coming down the middle.
6: Yeah.
8: The next episode's colours are what?
6: The white colours.
8: Yeah, he's coming with Jimmy. Yeah. Jimmy's absolutely bolting. Oh, goodness me.
6: Look out.
8: That's extraordinary. Jimmy's trial is extraordinary.
6: Next episode.
8: Oh, my God. And if the next episode was in the white colours and got home, ran third.
6: He's back.
8: He's run terrific, if that was him. So Jimmy, untouched, just jogged past them. And the next episode finished off really well to close sharply. So if that was him in the white colours, G, they're in business.
6: There you go.
8: You'll
6: be able to catch up with, I think, Jack Turnbull this morning.
7: Yeah, Kieran's here as well.
6: Okay.
7: So Kieran and Jack are, so I'll get the wash up of what they made of that. No doubt they'll be wrapped with Pride of Jenny. Some other good trialers here this morning. There's plenty of stars out here, G. Jigsaw, Ray Magnier, Stone, plenty of Group 1 winners. So all of those aforementioned runners trialed really well. I tell you, I was really impressed with Pocket Full of Cash for Reece Goodwin. This horse that won a packing maiden back in July, I think it was. He's headed towards the Dane Hill and hopefully a Coolmore. So that'd be a great shot in the arm for a young trainer like Reece Goodwin. He's got a nice little horse on his hands there.
6: Yeah, there's plenty of news happening as well. You are up to date with all of the Underwood and Sir Rupert Clark Stakes fields there on the weekend. It's going to be one hell of a day at Caulfield. Terrific fields. And then we had a host of international racing. We had a big weekend of international racing and

0: There was a few horses that performed well that it looks like we'll be seeing for the Melbourne Spring Carnival as well.
1: Yeah, that's right. There was a big meeting or two big meetings across islands over the last couple of days. The O'Briens dominated last night. Joseph with a couple of group ones. Aiden and Donica with one as well. Just got those horses coming back in behind me there. So Johnny will be able to see Jimmy start.
0: So
1: the River Clark's come up really strong. I had a chat to Sam Freeman a moment ago about Tom Kitten. Mark Zahra will ride. He'll get top weight. They were happy to dodge She's Alibi over 1600 and stick to the 1400 here of the Sir Rupert Clark Stakes. Mick Price is out here. We'll have a chat to him about Planet Red and Sabarge very shortly. Yep. The Sir Rupert Clark Stakes has come up really strong. There's plenty of Group 1 winners there. Evaporate will go there. They were tossing up whether to go to the Sir Rupert Clark or the Underwood. They're going to go to the Rupert Clark. Seapools returns, the defending champion. Yeah. Lady Shenandoah comes down to Sydney. It'll be an absolute belter there on Saturday.
0: Hey, great work, mate. We appreciate your time as always. I know you're a busy man, but terrific update. We'll catch up with you probably tomorrow, mate. And you'll be having a chat to all of the major players at those trials at Cranbourne. You can watch all of your interviews there on racing.com a little later on.
1: Good stuff. Thanks.
0: There's Trent Mason out of there. It's 9:34. Wayne Hawks has arrived, so we're going to take a break and come back with the means test next here on Giddy Up.
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6: 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Flying from the clouds, Southport Tycoon over the top, and they have got up.
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11: 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Live across Australia, this is Giddy Up with Gareth Hall. The Monday Means Test with Wayne Hawks and John O'Neill.
0: It is a busy Means Test today. Welcome back to Giddy Up, and it's time now for the Monday Means Test. Let's welcome in the team because it was a massive weekend of racing and there is plenty happening on and off the track. Wayne Hawks, hello to you.
12: Morning, Gareth. How are you?
0: I'm very well.
12: What are you smiling
0: at? Did John O'Neill just kiss you off air? I think we've
12: tell
0: got that.
12: What.
0: Yeah. Quite disturbing.
12: Yeah. Really. I tell you what, he's trimmed up and I understand why Jane's like all over you, mate. That smell, what's the aftershave you're wearing?
0: No, I think, what are you wearing?
12: Don't worry about what I'm wearing. Yeah.
0: Hello to you, Johnny
12: O'Neill.
0: I'm
12: not even commenting. Good morning, Johnny. Good morning, my friend.
0: Yep. Do you want to get stuck into it with the King's Gambit? We might replay She's Alibi's victory once again at Flemington in the Group 1 Maccabi Diva Stakes because it was one hell of a performance. And then after that, we'll hear from Peter Moody, who was asked the question yesterday on Correct Weight with the Noonan brothers. What does he do next with She's Alibi going forward this spring?
6: Alibi route down the centre of the track is also closing. Mr. Brightside up to another Will 250 out, but She's a Alibi glides on by. Then came Autumn Boy, Sir Delius, Light Infantry Man. She's a Alibi.